0: At 20 minutes past 11, that's the unmistakable sounds of Kenny Rogers. Love the World Away and While the Feeling's Good. And before that, we had the young lady from Canada, Terry Clark, and Is Fort Worth Worth It? All right, time for a couple of messages, and I will be back.
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1: Hi, I'm Norm McMillan, and I invite you to start your week with Time Warp every Monday, 8 a.m. to midday, with great memories from the 60s, great ballads, and I just love requests. 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
5: This is Farron Young, and I'm going to start things off with a song that I hope you folks out there like. Fellas, are you ready?

Yeah, that's Farron Young and the old Jim Reeves song, This Is It. And I don't think I've ever... I love the song I Overlooked an Orchid. I love Mickey Gilley's version of that particular song, and a couple of others that are floating around. There's a couple of crook ones too, I can tell you. But I'd never... I don't think I've ever played Farron Young's version of I Overlooked an Orchid, and I was flicking through my music that I bring in with me on each program I do. And I saw it. I thought, I'll try that. It's a good song. I don't mind Farron Young singing. He shouldn't be able to muck this up too much. So, yeah, it probably wasn't the best version going around, but good song. All right, talking of good songs, I'm going to change the pace just a little to a fellow by the name of Garth Brooks, and he's much too old to feel this damn young. Much too young to feel this damn old. Get it right, Brian.

Well, there's a bit of variety for you, from Garth Brooks to Slim Whitman. Haven't played Slim for quite a while, actually, and once again it was another song that flashed before me as I checked out what I was going to play for the day. We had two from Slim, I'm Walking Behind You, and We Live in Two Different Worlds. And then we had a couple of Garth Brooks, both recorded live, Friends in Low Places, and Much Too Young to Feel This Damn Old. There you are. It's time that I did something about playing my sponsors' messages.

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0: Yeah, that's a gentleman by the name of Ed Burlinson, and a song called The Cold Hard Truth, a little bit of bluegrass. And I think you should tell from that boy I don't play a lot of bluegrass music. The Cold Hard Truth it was. Then we had two in a row from Patsy Cline and two in a row from Ron Williams.
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2: Hello, I'm David Cameron. Newcastle's Lord Mayor says today's Rugby League Grand Final will be a tough day for the city, but he hopes the community will come together. An 18-year-old man is before the courts, charged with multiple offences after he allegedly crashed his car into a crowd of Newcastle Knights fans yesterday morning, injuring 10 people. They'd gathered to wave off the team as they left for Sydney. Gavin Morris has told Today he hopes people will unite.
3: It's okay to support and celebrate the Knights, and it's okay to keep the victims in the back of your mind with your thoughts with them. I'm calling on our community to come together like never before. It's going to be a special day no matter what.
2: The Treasurer has downplayed the prospect of new cost of living relief in the mid-year budget update in December. It comes as the Reserve Bank hiked interest rates to a 15-year high and said government spending is partly fueling inflation. Speaking to the ABC, Jim Chalmers says people can expect a modest budget, but one that fits with current pressures.
4: I think people understand that the mid-year update will necessarily be a pretty tight ship. And that's because of these pressures on our budget, the ones that are existing already, but also these additional pressures coming at us from around the world.
2: Tasmania police say a man will be proceeded against after a report of damage at the state's Parliament House in Hobart overnight. Police were called to the scene about 11:20 after 10 windows and two glass doors were damaged. Police say no entry was gained to the building. The alleged offender, a 44-year-old Hobart man, was located shortly afterwards. The man will be proceeded against via summons on a destroy property charge and will appear in the Hobart Magistrates Court at a later date. Thousands of protesters have marched on the streets of the Spanish capital Madrid, demanding action on the country's housing crisis. It comes a day after lawmakers rejected emergency legislation that would have protected tenants through rent freezes and other measures. Many demonstrators called for a general strike.
5: The rents go higher and higher and higher. Our salaries are not increasing as much as rent is.
6: We are all in our 30s, living with roommates.
2: Ethiopian government troops and allied local militias are taking control of Mekelle, capital of the northern province of Tigray. Witnesses speak of widespread looting. BBC Africa's Caleb Mogus has this report.
7: Residents of the regional capital told Reuters that Tigrayan authorities and soldiers had left Mekelle in large numbers with military trucks. The latest conflict began 10 days ago after Tigrayan rebel forces seized three airports in the region and reportedly launched an attack on federal positions. The conflict is increasingly becoming a regional diplomatic crisis as Ethiopia accuses Eritrea, Sudan and Egypt of supporting the rebels in the north. The last war in northern Ethiopia killed more than 500,000 people, according to the African Union.
2: 80,000 people are expected to fill Sydney's Accor Stadium for today's Rugby League Grand Finals. This afternoon we'll see the NRLW final between the Roosters and the Broncos. Then the Roosters and the Knights face off for the NRL season decider. In soccer, England have trounced Croatia in the UEFA Nations League, winning 7-0 away. England striker Harry Kane scored twice. It's Croatia's biggest ever defeat.
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0: Well, not a great deal to report. Only the fact that it's 11.8 degrees is head towards a forecast top of 20 degrees. I can't see us getting that, but you never know. Got a partly cloudy day with light winds and no rain. There's been no rain since midnight, so whatever fell yesterday afternoon or something tidied itself up. I got the wind coming from the west-northwest at gusts of 35 kilometres per hour, and the humidity is 92%. All right, I've got a bit over, well, no, a bit less than half an hour to go, and today's programme is over. I'm going to shout myself a half-hour break. In the meantime, here's Mark Chestnut with a song called Too Cold at Home.

0: everything. That's George Ducasse, and a good song from him before that, My World Stopped Turning. We had two in a row from Amber Digby and Justin Trevino, kicking our hearts around and which one of us is to blame. And two in a row from Mark Chestnut, Tonight I'll Let My Memory Take Me Home, and Too Cold at Home. Well, I got a couple of messages and I will be back.
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0: Yep, they certainly do. What have I... I've got something here to do. But...
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4: 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Goulburn Croquet is played in the mornings on Tuesday, Wednesday, Thursday and Sunday, and also on Wednesday afternoons at the Railway Bowling Club. 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Goulburn Croquet. Give it a go. It's fun, social and surprisingly addictive.
0: There we are. I don't know what's happening this morning, but they've failed. They normally play on Sunday mornings, quite a large number of croquet players. But something's happened that they didn't play today. Maybe they might have a go at it tomorrow. Oh, I think there's going to be a bowls being played later on. All right, that's about it for me. As I said, I'm going to shout myself half an hour. Grand final day, I've got to get organised for that. I've got two or three loves in life. Number one, of course, my family. Secondly, my music here at the radio station. And third, most sports. And one of those sports are on this afternoon. I take this opportunity of thanking each and every one of you who invited me into your lives for the last 2.5 hours. Hope you've enjoyed what I've had to offer. If you have, join me again next Sunday morning at 10 o'clock. And if you haven't put your clocks forward, you should do it now because it's 27 minutes past 12. I know someone who didn't put their clocks forward because they rang up and told me. All right, I've got a track from Radley Foster and one from Trust Justin Trevino and Georgette Jones. You have a lovely week and I'll be back next Saturday morning at 11 o'clock.

For the next 60 minutes, you'll hear the best of the best country music in the world. Songs that'll touch your heart and comfort your soul. I'm Rex Mitchell, and this is Shiloh Country. In the late 1970s, she looked like a hippie, but she was among the first intelligent country, folk, rock singers. Today, we spotlight the life and career of Gail Davies. And more than 200 years ago, America's first president, George Washington, made a prophecy which was fulfilled on August the 27th, 2003. We'll find out what it was at the end of the show. But first, let's turn the clock back. It's November the 3rd, 1990, and a new singer from Yukon, Oklahoma, has just debuted on the Billboard chart with this song. His name is Garth Brooks.

1990 was Garth's second year in the record business, and that song went on to become his fourth number one. 100 million record sales would follow. In 1990, Garth thanked God for almost everything, but as so often happens on Music Row, the G-Man became an icon, and things quickly changed. He still had the talent, but he'd lost the simple faith that led him to thank God for even unanswered prayers. Had Garth Brooks listened more carefully to the words of this Michael Martin Murphy song, he and Sandy may never have been divorced.

What's forever for? Now, there's a word we use very loosely today. There's only one forever, and it's a world without end. And it's a world we give little thought to until we're about to depart this one. What a tragedy. Because if we don't pack when we're going on vacation, we leave everything.

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It's up to you to save your own soul. And the King James Bible will help you do it before you have to board that long black train.

0: I'm Rex Mitchell and welcome back to Shiloh Country. This is where we play one great song after another. Sometimes lies are found in the most unusual places, even under our tongue. In 1987, Ricky Van Shelton got this call from a lost love, and immediately he began to lie.
1: Hello. Yeah, this is me.

We live in a world of liars and accept it as normal behaviour. We expect politicians to tell us the truth, and yet we cheat on our tax returns and lie whenever it's convenient. We're hypocrites. Not me, you might say. Well, what did you tell your kids about Christmas? Does Santa Claus really live at the North Pole, or doesn't he? Does he ride a sleigh, or does he ride at all? And who buys the Christmas presents? You know, Santa is a lie. He's a creation of Madison Avenue for the purpose of making money, not making little children happy. And if you perpetuate that myth, you've told a lie, and God hates liars. Revelation chapter 21 and verse 8 says, "All liars shall have their part in the lake which burneth with fire and brimstone, which is the second death." Now that doesn't sound much like heaven, does it? Had I known that fact when I was young, my life would have been very different.

Alan Jackson, caught up in the spirit of Christmas. In the late 1970s, she looked like a hippie, but she was among the first intelligent country folk rock singers. Today we spotlight the life and career of Gail Davies. That and more when Shiloh Country returns. I'm Rex Mitchell and welcome back to Shiloh Country. In 1978, nobody had heard the name of West Coast singer-songwriter Gail Davies. But this Oklahoma native had something worthwhile to say, and finally, she'd found a place to say it.

0: Patricia Gail Dickerson was born in Broken Bow, Oklahoma on June the 5th, 1948. She's the daughter of former Louisiana Hayride member Tex Dickerson. Her autobiographical song, Bucket to the South, says that her father, quote, trifled with a woman, and it broke her mother's heart. She
1: looking for someone like you.
0: Patricia Gail Dickerson was born in Broken Bow, Oklahoma on June the 5th, 1948. She's the daughter of former Louisiana Hayride member Tex Dickerson. Her autobiographical song, Bucket to the South,

with 45s, gave her an appreciation of all forms of music. She toured with a rock band in the 1960s, married a jazz musician, and then moved to Los Angeles. After attempting a jazz career, she returned to country music and performed in the LA area for several years. But when a doctor cautioned that her voice needed a rest, she returned to songwriting. Then in 1978, Life Song Records signed Gail, and her first album was distributed by CBS. This cut describes the love that she has for her stepfather, Darby Allen Davies. He was a soft-spoken man, and she loved him dearly, adopting his last name rather than that of her paternal father.

Unlike Linda Ronstadt, Dolly Parton and Crystal Gayle, Gayle Davies failed to cross over to the pop chart and it limited her career. CBS severed their relationship with Life Song in the middle of her first single, and three label changes later fared no better. By the end of the 1980s, she was leading an almost rock band, Wild Choir, and doing more record producing than singing. This is one of her last albums, and ironically, one of her best. By now, she'd weathered two divorces and a child born out of wedlock. Here, she acknowledges those shortfalls, which she's laid at the feet of Jesus, and her hope beyond the grave.

0: From the heart of Shiloh country, I'm Rex Mitchell. We've all done things and said things which we'd prefer to forget. Things which Brad Paisley chronicles here. Things which can either wreck your marriage or strengthen your relationship. It all depends on how you respond to those little moments.
1: Well, I-

Death and life are in the power of the tongue, the Bible says. You can have all the riches in the world, but if there's poison under your tongue, you're the poorest man on earth.

Paul Overstreet says the Lord has made him the richest man on earth. More than 200 years ago, America's first president, George Washington, made a prophecy which was fulfilled on August the 27th, 2003. We'll find out what it was when Shiloh Country returns.

I'm Rex Mitchell, and welcome back to Shiloh Country. It's December the 23rd, 1783. General George Washington, Commander-in-Chief of the Colonial Forces, and his senior officers have gathered at Manhattan's Francis Tavern for a farewell luncheon. The Revolutionary War has been won. 5 years of bitter and bloody conflict are finally over. America is free, and the British have been sent home. Amid scenes of sorrow and weeping, Washington rises to his feet to say goodbye. With a heart full of gratitude, he says, "I now take leave of you. I most devoutly wish that your latter days be as prosperous and happy as your former ones have been glorious and honourable." Washington shakes each man's hand, embraces him, and retires gracefully to his plantation at Mount Vernon. But in 1789, he's unanimously elected as America's first president, and in his inaugural speech, he acknowledges his reliance on God and gives this prophetic warning. It would be particularly improper to omit in this first official act my fervent supplication to that almighty being who rules over the universe, who presides in the councils of nations. No people can be bound to acknowledge or adore the invisible hand which conducts the affairs of men more than the people of the United States. We ought to be no less persuaded that the propitious smiles of heaven can never be expected on a nation that disregards the eternal rules of order and right, which heaven itself has ordained. Had Washington witnessed the events at the Judicial Building in Montgomery, Alabama, on August the 27th, 2003, he would have turned in his grave. Chief Justice Roy Moore was suspended by the Alabama Judicial Inquiry Commission for ignoring a federal court order to remove a stone monument of the Ten Commandments, which he'd placed in the rotunda. In Moore's absence, the 5,300-pound monument of God's law was removed from public view. After 206 years and against President George Washington's sound advice, America has finally disregarded the Ten Commandments. God help us. I'm Rex Mitchell, and this is Shiloh Country.

America again, like he did way back there when it all began. He blessed her then, and we sort of took it for granted and didn't ask again. So let's just kind of hold her hand now, that's all. In case she stumbles, let's don't let her fall.

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When you don't have a lot of book learning, there's many things you don't understand. But I know this much, she's like a mother to me, and I love her with all my heart. And let me tell you this, sir, everything I am or ever hope to be, I owe to her.

Bobby Bear, pleading our case for God's grace. That's Shiloh Country for this week, and thanks for joining us. Next week, you'll hear another 60 minutes of music that'll touch your heart and comfort your soul. Tim Mitchell was our engineer, with technical assistance from Travis Turk, Jim Raylan, and Jim Gilmore. Shiloh Country is a production of Shiloh Media, Inc. and is produced in part at the studios of Audio Productions, Nashville, Tennessee. I'm Rex Mitchell, and until we meet again in Shiloh Country, goodbye and God bless you.

Wouldn't it be great if there was a program somewhere that cut out the clutter and only played one great song after another? Well, now there is, right here, and it's called Shiloh Country.

Good afternoon and welcome to Musical Meanderings with Sally J. I hope everyone's enjoying the sunshine and the festival, the Lilac City Festival this afternoon. I'll be here for the next couple of hours for anybody who's taking a break at home, having some late lunch. We'll start off this afternoon's meanderings with Great Southern Land.

That was Great Southern Land by Ice House. Now, that was a song. Ice House is an Australian band. It was written by the band's vocalist and lead guitarist, Ivor Davies, released on the 9th of August, 1982. And as the lead single from their second studio album, Primitive Man, peaked at number 5 on the Australian singles chart and later was featured in the 1988 film Young Einstein. We'll follow it up with Adele, Make You Feel My Love.

And we'll have a shout out today to all the students who will be soon facing their HSC exams. I hope that you can enjoy a little bit of the break before you have to knuckle down and then finally finish. Following Adele, Make You Feel My Love, we will have Australian Crawl and Buggles, Video Killed the Radio Star.

That was Air Supply with All Out of Love, and we're going to follow it with Axiom, A Little Ray of Sunshine.

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1: Weather for Goulburn at 2:26 on this Sunday, the 4th of October. Currently 11.8 degrees, feeling more like 6.2, a bit of wind chill out there. Hoping for a maximum of 20, I think not. Expecting an overnight minimum of 7. Partly cloudy and no rain in it for the remainder. Just looking ahead, tomorrow is also forecast to be cloudy, 7 to 21 degrees. Tuesday, mostly sunny, 9 to 21 degrees. And Wednesday, partly cloudy, 6 to 17 degrees. A little bit of a mixed week with not a lot of rain in it, but we have had plenty for the moment. Coming up, we have the theme from the Moulin Rouge and Cole Chisel's Flame Trees.

Lame Trees by Cold Chisel. That song was written by their drummer, Steve Prestwich, and the keyboardist, Don Walker, and it was based, apparently, on partly on his memories of Grafton. Coming up, we have Daryl Braithwaite with As the Days Go By and Lee Kernaghan with Gundawindi Moon.

Under Windy Moon with Lee Kernighan. The next one coming up will be Frankie Valli and the Four Seasons, which I'm going to dedicate to Sam and Dylan out enjoying the afternoon and having a bit of a walk around, as I hope everybody is this afternoon enjoying the day. We'll follow that with Neil Young's Heart of Gold and Becky Cole, Here You Come Again.

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Coming up, we have John Farnham with Human Nature, Every Time You Cry, and Bobby Gentry and Glenn Campbell, Gentle on My Mind.

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And folks, the time is now 3:05, and I hope everyone remembered to put their clocks forward by an hour. Coming up, we have Southern Country featuring a very well-known presenter at RAM FM 103.3, who also trains us. Thank you, Norm. Copperhead Road is their song, and following that, we'll have Susie Quattro with Heartbreak Hotel.

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1: Well, folks, coming up we have Fire and Rain by James Taylor and Powderfinger with the Circuit Riders. Enjoy.

Well, folks, you're with Sally J, and we're having a musical meandering through a number of eclectic songs this afternoon. And I hope you're enjoying your weekend. And if you're travelling, stay safe, take it easy. Coming up, we have The Hollies with Rockin' Robin. I think that's a song that appeared in You've Got Mail from Memory, the movie. Then we'll follow that with the two of us, Jackie Trent and Tony Hatch, and King of the Road, Roger Miller. So take care on those roads.

about time we had another look at the weather. Just a quick look. For Goulburn, it is currently 17 degrees, feeling more like 14.1, but that's a little bit warmer than we last checked in. Partly cloudy, no rain on the horizon for the moment. And the overnight minimum projected to be 7 degrees. Winds are west-northwest at 14 kilometres an hour, and they're gusting at 19 kilometres an hour. Not much rain in it, and the humidity is fairly low at 58%. Okay, coming up, we're going with the Searchers, followed by Jim Croce. The Searchers' Love Potion, I think it's number 9. Here we go.

rather beautiful Time in a Bottle, Jim Croce. Coming up, we have Jessica Mulboy, Burn, and now I think I've lost it. Won't be a minute. And Sting with Fields of Gold.

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1: And you're switched on to Sally J, Musical Meanderings on Sunday afternoon, the 4th of October. Coming up, we have Manfred Mann and the Mighty Quinn, and followed by Men at Work, Who Can It Be Now?

Well, folks, time is 3:51 and my little session of musical meanderings is rapidly coming to an end. Coming up, however, we still have a couple of songs to sing, and we're starting with Girls on the Avenue, Richard Clapton, and we'll hear from Lee Kernaghan, A Beautiful Noise.

0: Hi, I'm Norm McMillan, and I invite you to start your week with Time Warp every Monday, 8 a.m. to midday, with great memories from the 60s, great ballads, and I just love requests. See you then.
1: And, of course, Norm will be on again tomorrow. Look forward to hearing him. My time is just about to an end. Thank you for joining me on Musical Meanderings. I hope some of you, though, have been enjoying the Lilac Festival, Spring Lilac Carnival in here in Goulburn. I'll have to wish everybody who is on school holidays happy holidays, safe travelling if you're travelling, and we'll go out hearing Neil Young with Heart of Gold. In the meantime, you can join me next Sunday from 2 to 4. And don't forget David Shannon tomorrow night from 6 to 8 for some soft rock. Heart of Gold, Neil Young. Till next time.

0: over a period of time, the blades will bow a little bit, and then when you go to do the finer work, the leaf or the grass will just fold over and not cut in that shearing action.
1: All right. So I don't think it bowed, but because it's super sharp, those ones that I got. And because it's super sharp, I can just give it a bit more pressure.
0: Yes. Understand. Yeah. Yes, yeah.
1: And so there's little nicks on one of the blades.
0: Righto. So the nicks, as you say, can come from really giving it some, or you've hit a little wire or something that's not there. On some blades, they will have a screw somewhere about halfway down the blade at the end of the handle. So you've got your main nut and bolt going through the bit that opens and closes, but there's two screws, or one screw at least, on either blade. You just need to make sure they're tightened up, and that's part of your maintenance program that, you know, typically after I've finished hedging, I'll make sure I wipe it down. Yes. I'll oil the blades, and every so often I need to sharpen them, but I'll make sure everything's adjusted okay. And sometimes you don't notice it, you know, it's just getting looser and looser over a period of time. And then what's happened, if there's a little bit of movement in the blade as you're opening and closing, it's just getting caught, and maybe one blade's hitting the other blade slightly and causing a problem too. So there's a number of little factors.
1: And can I get rid of those nicks by filing it or something?
0: Right, yes. So normally I would sharpen just with a tungsten or tungsten carbide or a diamond sharpener, and I work my way from the inside pivot point all the way to the tip of the shears, and I'm only sharpening one side, that beveled edge, not the flat side. Yep. Now, in your case, if there's a little bit of a nick, then I would get just a normal metal flat file that you've probably seen around, and then work on that one particular spot that's causing you a problem and try and get rid of that nick. And you won't get rid of it perfectly, but you'll flatten it out. And just remember, the file, when you're filing, if you're doing it yourself, push. So some people will file, they go to push and pull, push and pull, but the files are set up so that you push. And that's how they only work in one, or most of them, a lot of them, work in one direction, and that way you'll be able to get that, that nick or that burr off. And if that doesn't work, then I know the shears you've got, you can replace the blades. And that's unfortunately not the case with every pair of head shears. You can go and buy some. You can probably take them off, but you can't find a supplier to replace them.
1: Absolutely. With the wavy head shears, how do you sharpen those?
0: Exactly. So you can either run your sharpener along, but I think you're familiar with that sharpener we've got, that it's actually set as a V, and you can run that, put that on the blade and just run it down. But instead of running down in one straight line, you're sort of following the wave. And it's the same with, if you had the, you know, a file, you would just follow the wave along and try and be consistent. If you just work on one spot, the only reason I'm working on one spot is to get rid of the nick. Otherwise, you're working from the inside of the blade all the way to the tip in firm, consistent strokes. Mm. And that way the whole blade is being sharpened at one time.
1: And, of course, there are battery-operated hedge trimmers. Are they better?
0: Yes, very much so, quicker. I've got one little Cascade hedge. It's probably about 8 metres long. Up the side of my driveway, might take me 20 minutes, half an hour with the normal straight blade head shears.
1: Wow,
0: I reckon I'm doing it in 5 minutes at the most with the battery operated head shears. I've got a one with a 600 mil blade. They start off at about 450 to about 600 for home use. My one weighs 3 kilos with a battery, so it's not onerous by any means. And I'll just work down the side of the hedge and then along the top. The battery operated, you know, they're fast, they're efficient, great for, you know, long hedges, less effort. And I will regularly, at the end of my job, I will put a spray on my shears. Normally a silicone spray, but if I haven't got that silicone spray, I'll put some WD-40 on. Otherwise, you can use canola oil. You know, if you've got a spray can of canola oil, but put something on those blades so they're moving nice and easily. They're not working hard. A good pair of battery operated head shears, you know, $250 to $350. Mm. A blade will cost you about $120. So in 6-7 years' time, you can either try and take it to someone or persevere yourself to sharpen it, or whack in a new blade, and therefore you're back in action again.
1: Lots of things to think about there, and lots of things to change the way you garden, that's for sure. That's me included. Uh-huh. Once again, Tony, thanks for coming in and talking to Real World Gardener.
0: My pleasure.
2: Real World Gardener, bringing you informative topics about gardening and the environment with Marianne Cannon.
1: And that was two-time expert Tony Matson. Straight blades are best for soft growth, such as Buxus and Marin, but if you have a slight woodier growth to hedge, go for the wavy blades. Of course, you can always use electric or battery-operated shears, but you still will want to use secateurs for the odd branch or two that defies being cut by all of them. If you have any feedback, email or write in to realworldgardener@gmail.com or 2RRR, PO Box 644, Gladesville, New South Wales 1675. Still to come, growing artichokes in Vegetable Heroes, then garden jobs for the weekend.
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1: Time for Garden Jobs for the Weekend with Steve McLean.
4: As usual, there are plenty of jobs for this weekend. In spring, many annual edible growing plants will start to go to flower and then seed very quickly, transitioning from producing edible foliage to sending up tall flower spikes and producing seed. Leafy greens such as rocket or lettuces, herbs such as parsley, basil, coriander, and root crops such as radishes are notorious for this. You can help prevent this or at least slow it down by cutting off flower stems down to their bases. Now, is also the time to fertilise your fruit trees. Deciduous trees will be waking up from their winter dormancy and putting on their spring flush. Use compost, aged manure, a balanced slow-release fertiliser or rock dust, and these will all feed up your plants at a time when they are going to need it. And lastly, rose lovers are watching their brand new plants starting to leaf and bud, waiting for the blooms to open. Watering, mulching and fertilising are very important in these first stages. Deep watering is essential for beautiful roses. Give your roses 20 litres of water 2 to 3 times a week for young plants, and older roses will need up to 50 litres once a week. In the event of extreme heat, water deeply 1 or 2 days in advance.
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0: Yes, indeed. It's time for Vegetable Heroes. And this week, I'm going to grow an artichoke plant, globe artichoke plant, in fact, which is Cynara oscolimus, belonging to the thistle family. And what a history this vegetable has. There's an Aegean legend about a girl called Cynara who, to cut a long story short, got to be made into a goddess. However, she was spotted returning to her earthly family, whom she missed, and for her troubles was turned into the plant we know as the artichoke. This legend originates about 370 BC. Ancient Greeks and Romans considered artichokes a delicacy as well as an aphrodisiac. In artichokes, including leaves, were thought to be a diuretic, a breath freshener, and even a deodorant. It's probable that between the years of 800 and 1500, it was improved and transformed, perhaps in monastery gardens, into the plant we recognise today. Yes, well, the artichoke vegetable is actually the flower head, which is picked and eaten before it flowers. Only the heart and fleshy base of the leaves is edible. The floral parts in the centre and base of the flower, the choke, must be removed before eating. What does it look like? Well, a very, very large grey-leaved thistle plant. I've got to tell you, it's larger than you could possibly imagine. And up through the middle of the plant comes this big, fat, segmented-looking flower bud. This is the bit you eat before it turns into a flower. Now, when to grow it? Well, in subtropical and temperate areas, August until November. In cool, temperate and arid areas, well, in cool, temperate areas, it's September through to November. And for arid areas, it's June through to December. The only district that has to wait is tropical areas, which you can only do that from April to July. They need a bit of space to grow. A mature plant will end up being about 1.5 metres high and as much across. And because the plants are perennial and will stay in the same place in the garden for a number of years, pick a spot you don't mind them being for a few years. For cold districts, globe artichokes won't put up with the really cold winters. For those gardeners, choose a cold, hardy variety from your local garden centre and grow it as an annual. They prefer an open, sunny spot in the garden with well-drained soil and, of course, some compost and manures and fertilisers. They can be planted from seed right now, but it's far easier to plant suckers. A mature plant usually has a main stem and a number of lateral suckers. If you know of someone with a plant, ask them to separate the sucker using a spade. Trim back any wooden leaves or roots and plant it in a suitable place in mid to late winter. Water the plants until they're established and protect them from frost and later on from heat stress when they're still young. Once mature, artichokes are fairly resilient. Next autumn, build up mulch around them and cut stems back once the leaves go yellow. Now, when to harvest them? Not in the first year, because that's when you take off any flower heads so that the young plants has a chance to grow and produce leaves. From the second year on, you can pick the artichokes and you'll generally get 10 to 12 heads, which isn't bad considering how expensive they are to buy. Once they are swollen, but before the scales have started to open and turn brown on the tips. When picking your artichoke, leave a few centimetres of stem. Small buds can be picked early in the season and eaten whole. Globe artichokes, by the way, will get crown rot if the drainage isn't any good. And, of course, give them a good rinse to get rid of any earwigs and other insects. So why are they good for you? Artichokes are nutrient dense, so for the 25 calories in a medium artichoke, you're getting 16 essential nutrients. In addition to all these important minerals, artichokes are a good source of fibre, vitamin C and folate. And that was your Vegetable Heroes segment for today.
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0: The longer chat for garden jobs for the weekend. On the line, I've got Steve McLean. How are you today, Steve?
2: Yeah, I'm really good, thanks, Marianne. How are you?
0: I'm a bit cold, but that's spring for you. One day it's hot, next day it's warm. Time to do the listener question. And Shannon writes, I've just discovered the roots of my fig tree have nematodes. I was trying to remove an invasive weed and found a bigger problem. I have done some research and it's saying there's no cure. Has anyone got better news for me and a remedy? I dread to see what other potted figs have on the roots because she's been growing these for a number of years, and until she has a backyard, she's hoping it's not for nothing.
2: Look, we're assuming that the fig tree is in a pot, and that in that case, it's difficult but not impossible to treat. And treating destructive plant parasitic nematodes such as root knot nematodes in potted plants requires completely replacing or sterilizing the contaminated potting media, as curative chemical drenches are rarely effective in small containers.
0: A container grown fig, though, is absolutely possible to be saved, because figs possess an incredibly aggressive root system and root exceptionally easily from cuttings or bare stubs. While root knot nematodes are generally a terminal sentence for annual vegetables, a prized fig tree can be salvaged using specific techniques to reset its root system.
2: Because of that, actually, Shannon, I hope you've got a large backyard for those figs in the future, should you put them into the ground. But if the fig tree is still relatively small, or you are highly attached to the current specimen, you can't physically strip away the infestation. Experienced fig hobbyists use this drastic but highly effective method. First, pull the fig out of the container, then wash every speck of soil off the roots with a sharp blast from a garden hose. Do this over concrete or a bucket and not onto open garden beds. And Marianne, I actually have repotted figs in the past, and they are really quite resilient to quite some harsh treatment to the roots themselves.
0: Yeah, they can be cut away quite severely. And anyway, the next step is shave the roots. Use sterilized pruning secateurs to hard prune the root system. Cut away all visible galls, knots, and heavily infested fibrous roots. Fig trees can regenerate an entire root system from bare wood stubs, believe it or not.
2: The next step might sound drastic, but it works. Submerge the remaining bare root stubs in a 10% bleach solution. One part bleach to nine parts water for about 10 minutes to kill microscopic nematode eggs or larvae clinging to the surface.
0: Finally, plant the bare root fig into a sanitised pot filled with fresh, high-quality, sterile commercial potting mix. Keep it in a shaded area for a couple of weeks while it establishes clean new roots. Hopefully, the root system isn't too severely damaged. By the way, because nematodes live strictly in the soil and roots, the upper branches of your fig tree are completely sterile and pest-free. Well, hopefully that will work, and I'm sure it will. Now, the hot term is damping off at a time when many gardeners are madly sowing seeds out in the garden or in pots, punnets or trays. They can be caught out by damping off.
2: Damping off is a fatal fungal disease that causes seedlings to suddenly wilt, collapse and die. And the damping off fungal disease affects seeds and or very young seedlings.
0: Symptoms range from seeds turning mushy and brown and rotten the soil before they even sprout, or stems near the soil line turn water-soaked, soft, thin and discoloured, that's grey or brown, at which point the stems can no longer support the plant and the seedling falls over.
2: And sometimes a fluffy, white, cobweb-like fuzz may appear on the soil or plant surface under high humidity. And some things to look out for are excess moisture from being overwatered or soggy, or poorly draining soil, and other factors can be cold, damp soil that slows down seedling growth.
0: Also, poor airflow from overcrowded seedlings and high humidity without adequate ventilation. Now, if you're reusing the pots and haven't properly washed your pots in 10% bleach, then it's another contamination source. Or if you use contaminated garden soil containing resting fungal spores, that can be another source as well.
2: Always use a fresh commercial seed starting mix instead of garden soil or old compost. Scrub and disinfect old pots and trays using a 10% bleach solution, as we said before, about one part bleach to nine parts water before reuse.
0: Now keep the potting mix damp, not waterlogged, and ensure proper drainage holes. Watering from the bottom is recommended by placing trays in water to let the roots absorb moisture, but keeping the top surface dry.
2: Improve airflow by spacing seeds out when planting. And if you're sowing in early spring, when the soil is still cold, provide warmth and light by using heat mats and bright grow lights to encourage fast, vigorous growth that outpaces the disease.
0: Yeah, that's true. And let's go on to the plant profile.
2: Yeah, well, this week's plant profile is one that's been growing in Australian gardens for generations. Plumbago auriculata, commonly known as Cape Plumbago. Yeah, you've almost certainly seen it, even if you weren't sure of the name.
0: It's a sprawling, semi-climbing shrub that produces clusters of small, delicate flowers in a soft powder blue, a colour that's genuinely hard to find in the garden, which is part of what makes it so useful. There's also a white flowered form called alba if you prefer something a little more neutral.
2: Both flower prolifically from spring through to autumn, and in frost-free coastal areas, they can continue flowering right through winter as well.
0: Cape Plumbago originates from South Africa and it's very well adapted to the east coast of Australia. It thrives in full sun and handles heat and dry periods once established, making it a practical choice for gardens that don't always get the attention they deserve.
2: We'll tolerate part shade, though flowering tends to be more generous in a sunny spot. And in terms of size, well, it typically reaches about 1.5 to 2 metres in height, but can spread considerably wider, up to 3 metres across if left to its own devices.
0: Responds well to pruning. In fact, I did have a hedge of it for a while. And so if you want to keep it tighter, of course, hedge pruning is quite good.
2: Yeah, a hard prune in late winter is a good habit to get into. It tidies the plant up and encourages the new growth that carries the flowers. You know, it's not fussy about soil, though, as long as drainage is reasonable. And once established, watering requirements are modest. A slow-release fertiliser applied a couple of times a year will keep it performing well.
0: One thing worth knowing is that the flower clusters are sticky to the touch due to the small glandular hairs on the calyx. That's normal, but worth being aware of when you're pruning or handling. In fact, I always used to find that they would stick to my clothing quite a lot.
2: Yes, it can be a bit annoying, can't it? But, you know, worth a mention also is that Plumbago can sucker and spread, so it's worth keeping an eye on that aspect of it and removing any suckers that appear outside where you want the plant to grow. It also has some weed potential in certain areas, so if you're considering...
0: That's normal, but worth being aware of when you're pruning or handling. In fact, I always used to find that they would stick to my clothing quite a lot.
2: Yes, it can be a bit annoying, can't it? But, you know, worth a mention also is that Plumbago can sucker and spread, so it's worth keeping an eye on that aspect of it and removing any suckers that appear outside where you want the plant

0: through to autumn with very little intervention, Cape Plumbago is a solid option. It's widely available at nurseries, easy to establish, and that soft blue is a genuinely useful colour to have in the garden. In fact, I do have a blue and yellow colour scheme in my front garden, so I might have to consider planting another one just by itself. Anyway,
1: it's a good choice.
0: Yeah. Anyway, that's all we have time for. Once again, Steve, it's been marvellous chatting with you. Look forward to next time.
1: Thanks, Marianne. Really enjoyed it and look forward to next week.
2: This program is produced at 2RRR and heard nationally on the Community Radio Network.
0: Thank you for listening. I hope we've inspired you to sharpen those hedge shears or even buy battery-operated ones because they're great. Tune in next week because I'll be talking with Steve Falcioni about possibly making topiary balls. But you can hear the whole show again on Mixcloud. Just look for 2RRR programs or follow Real World Gardener on Facebook for the link. We at the team would love to hear from you either via email, realworldgardener@gmail.com, or you can write in to 2RRR PO Box 644 Gladesville, New South Wales 1675. Oh, until next week, I'll leave you with a track by Donovan, Sunshine Superman. But from me, have a great gardening week. Bye for now.

Idaho. That was Lou Stone and his band, and Peter Gray was on the vocals. It was recorded in 1942. Hello and welcome to Down Memory Lane. My name is Streamer. The program is brought to you courtesy of the Community Radio Network, and I play music from the first half of the 20th century. And today we're celebrating that in 1915, on the 21st of September, Cecil Chubb bought Stonehenge for £6,600. Rumour has it, or legend holds, that he was sent to an auction by his wife to get dining room chairs, and he came home with Stonehenge instead. And then in 1918, he gave it to the British nation, and that's why it's a public place today. It was privately owned before that, and he bought it from someone who had inherited it from his brother. It never occurred to me that Stonehenge was anything other than public land. Anyway, so we've got some Lou Stone to help us celebrate that, and also tracks from 1915, so I hope you can hang around. And there are also people who aren't Lou Stone and who aren't recording in 1915. A bit of a mixed bag today, so I do hope you can hang around and enjoy the music with me. Here is something from 1915, Frederick Wheeler. On the record label, it says baritone with orchestra.

0: we want coffee.
1: Give us coffee.
2: And a pizza pie.
3: If you've got a dime, then you can have a dandy time.
0: Oh, I want coffee.
1: Give us coffee.
2: I want pizza pie.

0: another cup of coffee.
1: And let's have another piece of pie.
0: We like our pie.
2: What a splendid idea. Let's have another cup of coffee. Recorded in 1932 by Helen Rowland with Phil Spitalny and his orchestra. And before that, from 1915, Here We Are Again, Frederick Wheeler with an unidentified orchestra. But he's identified as a baritone with orchestra on the record label. And when I refer to record labels, I don't mean that I actually have the record. I get on the internet and I plug in the name of the song and the name of the artist, and there's lots and lots of images of the actual records online. Usually they're from people trying to sell them.

St. Louis Blues from 1915 Prince's Band, supervised by G. Hepburn Wilson, from an album called Cakewalks, Rags and Blues in the Military Style. A very useful album to have if you present a show like this. And before that, we heard Henry Burr from a double album called And the Band Played On. That was Stay Down Here Where You Belong, an Irving Berlin composition recorded in 1915. 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

That was Helen Rowland teaming up with Imo Rapee and his orchestra for a 1931 recording of Some of These Days. And that followed on from Lou Stone and his band with a nice gentle number, A Little Fish in a Big Pond. That was recorded in 1949. I've now got two tracks for you from 1915.

with boys in khaki, boys in blue, and they'll never be short of a fag or two when Tommy comes marching home. When Johnny comes marching home again, hurrah, hurrah. When Johnny comes marching home again, hurrah, hurrah. We'll give them a cheer when they come back, our British bulldogs, white and black, with a jolly big cheer for Sailor Jack when Johnny comes marching home. When Paddy comes marching home again, hurrah, hurrah. When Paddy comes marching home again, hurrah, hurrah. They'll all sing Tipperary hot, the Redmond boys and Carlton's lot, and bedad, they'll have given them Irish hot when Paddy comes marching home. When Paddy comes marching home again, hurrah, hurrah. When Paddy comes marching home again, hurrah, hurrah. Lloyd George is sure to thank the fate when we carve up the German state. He'll say up with a flag and down with a rake when Paddy comes marching home. When Sandy comes marching home again, hurrah, hurrah. When Sandy comes marching home again, oh hi, oh hi. The Germans won't do any good, except then the Scottish will cook their goose again. They'll have had quite enough of the Highland men when Sandy comes marching home. When the terriers all come home again, hurrah, hurrah. When the terriers all come home again, hurrah, hurrah. Sweet peace along with them they'll bring. They'll have caught the Kaiser Bill to sing. The master lays and God save the king when the terriers all come home. When Tommy comes marching home,

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1: Two recorded in 1915. Just then we heard Harry Marlowe, who was an Australian artist, When Tommy Comes Marching Home. That was from an album called The Great War and from an album called And the Band Played On. George Christian, whose name apparently is actually Jack Charman, playing Home Sweet Home. You're listening to Down Memory Lane, which is a program on the Community Radio Network. My name is Streamer. 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

0: gmail.com. It's half an hour into the show, which means it's time for our vintage comedy, and I've chosen a track today where the main character is Stonehenge, and you will hear someone say they've got ancient lights. And what this means, I'll just read something from Wikipedia. The owner of a building with windows that have received natural daylight for 20 years or more is entitled to forbid any construction or other obstruction on adjacent land that would block the light so as to deprive them of adequate illumination through those windows. So I hope you listen out for that particular line coming your way. Here's Flanders and Swan with Built Up Area.
1: So much building going on everywhere else. On Salisbury Plain, nothing. No building at all. Hasn't been any building there for about 4,000 years, I suppose, really. Even then, I dare say, back in Neolithic times, there was some old Stone Age man standing in the observation platform watching what was going on. I dare say he didn't care for it much either. Well, what's this then? You're not going to put up these great ugly stone blocks here, are you? You can't do that. I've got ancient lights on my cave. Well, what is it anyway?
2: A henge?
1: Well, what's a henge? Well, you may call it megalithic culture. I call it vandalism. I suppose you realise it's about the last nesting place for mammoths in the whole of Wessex. What with them building up the long barrows and the round barrows and the bell-shaped barrows. They started cutting out these white horses in the hillside now. Have you seen that? I don't know, it's some sort of ad for mead, I think. They don't. They don't call them the beaker folk for nothing. And then you come dragging along these great prefabricated dominoes all over the roads. They're not meant for that sort of traffic. Every fine weekend it's the same story. Ox carts, nose to tail, all the way from here to the coast. I don't know where you get that stone from anyway. That's not local stone, I can tell. You get it from where? The Preseli Mountains? In Wales? I know it's in Wales. I've been abroad. Well, what do you want to bring it all that way? Well, you're bringing it the wrong way anyway. You want to bring it round the Chanterbury Ring Road. Avoiding earthworks at Avebury. What a horrible looking thing. Well, that's all there is to it, is there? Well, just two up and one across the top, all the way round. Well, if that's modern architecture, roll on the Ice Age, I say. Well, you never get on a roof on it for a start. Never get twigs big enough. Yes. We had a wood end here once, but it rotted. These big picture windows you got all the way round the bottom. Oh, they look very nice, yes, I'll grant you, but what about the drafts? What about the lack of privacy? Who wants to live in a thing like that? Well, you tell me when they start moving in, won't you? You get a pretty rowdy crowd in some of these new developments. I don't want to end up under the altar stone in a crouching position. It's not going to be lived in. Well, that's something anyway. What is it then?
2: So what? You're pulling a calendar?
1: Well, it's a bit big for a calendar, isn't it? I mean, you look a bit silly with that on your desk, wouldn't you? Well, how'd you work it then? You come up here every morning before dawn. Well, better you than me, mate, yes. And when the rising sun throws the shadow of that big stone onto this flat one here, then we shall know if it's summer. Well, that will be very helpful, I must say. Is it summer? You can't tell. Well, I'd better come and help you shovel the snow off it then, hadn't I?
0: Helping us to mark the fact that on the 21st of September 1915, Cecil Chubb bought Stonehenge for £6,600, and later on in 1918, he gifted it to the British nation. And what a jolly nice thing to do. Anyway, that was Flanders and Swan from an album called At the Drop of Another Hat, recorded in the 50s. Here's a silly song for you now, Lou Stone and his band.

I Want the Waiter with the Water, Lou Stone and his band. And the reason, of course, Lou Stone was included today was because of Stonehenge. Right, okay. Sid Collins and the chorus did the vocals for us. I Want the Waiter with the Water was recorded in 1940 and it came from an album called Dinner and Dance, which is a compilation of Lou Stone's work. You're listening to Down Memory Lane, which is a program on the Community Radio Network. You can get in touch with me, streamer88.5@gmail.com, or you can get in touch with me via the radio station that you are listening to now. I'd love to hear from you, suggestions, comments. If you have a track that you would love to hear that you haven't heard for a million years, let me know and I'll see if I can track it down or whether I already own it. Well, we have another track for you now from 1915 from that album and the band played on.

Azure, a nice quiet number by Lou Stone and his band, recorded in 1938. And before that, we heard Walter Jeffries with an unidentified orchestra, When the War is Over, Mother Dear. And yes, that was recorded in 1915. Well, for no reason except just because, we have a Fats Waller track for you now.

I love you, I love you, I love you, I love you. Yes, but if you break my heart, I'll break your jaw and then I'll die. So be sure it's true when you say I love you.

John Philip Sousa and his band. That was The Pathfinder of Panama. It was recorded in 1915 and it was composed for San Francisco's Panama Pacific Exhibition that was held in 1915. And that followed on from Fats Waller and his Rhythm from an album called Hits of the 1930s and, or rather, Hits of the 30s and 40s. It's a four CD set. It's A Sin to Tell a Lie, and he recorded that in 1936. Well, we've made it almost to the end of the show. It is that time that I was out of here, scooting out of here, making room for the next program that's coming on. If you've been enjoying this show, I urge you to keep an ear out for a program called Hit Parade of Yesterday that's also on the Community Radio Network. So the name of this show is Down Memory Lane. I bring you music from the first half of the 20th century, and it's distributed around Australia by the Community Radio Network. I would really love it if you could get in touch. My email address is streamer88.5@gmail.com, or get in touch with me via the radio station you're listening to now. The last song of the show is At the Jazz Band Ball. It's a 1941 recording. It's by Lou Stone and his Stonecrackers. And I hope you can hang around and next week, or rather come around next week and listen, because I've got Helen Ward with various orchestras, the comedy harmonist Ray Ventura, and some big bands. Here they are, the Stonecrackers with Lou Stone. Thanks for listening.

0: hip, man. Hey, you wanna make yourself $5, man?
1: Yeah, brother.
0: Hey, look here, run this down the street for me right quick, okay? Run this down the street for me.
1: What? Huh? I don't know. What? I'm just going across the street.
2: Shut your mouth.
1: Oh, no. What I do?
3: Turn around. Put your hands behind your back. Let's go. Let's go.
4: The jury of your peers having found you guilty, 10 years.
1: What? Hey, come on.

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I said, we're

0: Hello, everyone. This is your Action News reporter with all the news that is news across the nation on the scene at the supermarket. There seems to have been some disturbance here. Pardon me, sir. Did you see what happened?
1: Yeah, I did. I was standing over there by the tomatoes, and here he come, running through the pole beans, through the fruits and vegetables, naked as a jaybird. And I hollered over to Ethel. I said, "Don't look, Ethel." And it's too late. She'd already been incensed.
2: He comes.

0: Reporter once again, and we're here at the gas station. Pardon me, sir, did you see what happened?
1: Yeah. I was just in here getting my tires checked, and he just appeared out of the traffic. Come streaking around the grease right there. Didn't have nothing on but a smile. I looked in there, and Ethel was getting her cold drink. I hollered, "Don't look, Ethel!" And it's too late. She'd already been mooned. Flashed her right there in front of the shop. So.
2: He ain't through.
1: Boogity, boogity.
2: He ain't

0: Pardon me, sir. Did you see what happened?
1: Yeah, thief. Hey, Tom, I was just going down there to get Ethel a snow cone. Here he come, right out of the cheap seats. Dribbling. Right down the middle of the court. Didn't have on nothing but his PS. Made a hook shot and got out through the concession stand. I hollered up at Ethel. I said, "Don't look, Ethel!" And it was too late. She'd already got a free shot. Grandstand. Right there in front of the home, baby.

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And when his eyes met mine, I said, who we love and why we love, it's hard to understand. 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

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Now I know we both love her, and I guess we always will.

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Now, The Wildwood Flower is an old country classic. It's gained a whole new popularity. The song isn't any more popular, but the flower's doing real good. Wildwood Flower grew wild on the farm, and we never knowed what it was called. Some said it's a flower, and some said it's a weed. I didn't give it much thought. One day I was out there talking to my brother, and I reached down for a weed to chew on. Things got fuzzy and things got blurry, and then everything was gone. Didn't know what happened, but I knew it beat the hell out of sniffing burlap. I come to, and my brother was there, and he said, "What's wrong with your eyes?" I said, "I don't know. I was chewing on the weed." He said, "Well, let me give it a try." I spent the rest of that day and most of that night trying to find my brother Bill. Caught up with him about 6 o'clock the next morning, naked, singing on the windmill. He said he flew up there. I had to fly up and get him down. He's about half crazy. The very next day, we picked a bunch of them weeds and we put them in the sun to dry. Then we mashed them up and cleaned them off, put them in the corn cob pipe. Smoking them wildwood flowers got to be a habit. We never seen no harm. Oh, we thought it was kind of handy. Take a trip and never leave the farm. They go puff that wildwood weed, next thing you know, you're just wandering around behind the little animals. All good things got to come to an end. It's the same with the wildwood weeds. One day this fella from Washington come by and spied them and turned white as a sheet. And he dug and he burned and he burned and he dug and he killed all our cute little weeds. And then he drove away. We just smiled and waved, sitting there on that sack of seeds.

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0: I don't believe it. 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Hey, Sugar. Tell them who we are.
1: Well, we're big rock singers. We got golden fingers. And we're the

0: I certainly was in the right.
1: Yeah, it's definitely like he was cruising for bruising.
2: Yelling and screaming and telling him why it wasn't coming on 311.

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1: Good morning, I'm Alyssa Delfs. Australian climate advocacy organisations have published a full-page apology to neighbouring Pacific Island nations. It comes after the New South Wales government approved the expansion of a major coal mining project. The federal government still needs to approve the plan, but ahead of pre-COP31 climate talks this week, Australia could be scrutinised for the proposed extension. The Australia Institute and the Australian Conservation Foundation were behind the apology, which has been published in the Fiji Times. It says, to our Pacific Island neighbours, we're sorry. Australia knows that new coal mines threaten your future. Overseas, supporters of Pakistan's jailed former Prime Minister Imran Khan have started a march toward the capital following the collapse of talks with the government. The Pakistan Tehreek-e-Insaf has been demanding the release of its leader, who's been imprisoned for 3 years. The BBC's Charles Haviland reports.
2: Khan supporters in their thousands flocked to Laki Marwat in the hinterland of Imran Khan's stronghold province of Khyber Pakhtunkhwa, where his party still governs. From there, the march moved off, mainly in trucks, buses and cars, led by Provincial Chief Minister Sohail Afridi, who says they will gather a sea of millions as contingents from other districts join them. They demand the release and transfer to hospital of Mr. Khan, who denies the varied charges ranging from corruption to treason for which he's jailed. The authorities are blocking entrances to Islamabad with shipping containers.
1: At least five people have been killed in Gaza by an Israeli airstrike overnight, according to Health and Civil Defence Service officials. Medics and the church say the strike hit an apartment building in Gaza City, killing four women, including a Christian mother and her daughter. Fewer than 1,000 Christians live in the Gaza Strip. Back home, Ambulance Victoria is highlighting the state's nation-leading cardiac arrest survival rates this Shocktober. It's the campaign's seventh year, equipping people with the confidence and skills to act in a cardiac emergency. Chief Executive Officer Jordan Emery says with 77% of cardiac arrests happening at home, it's important to keep teaching bystanders how to help.
3: Throughout Shocktober, Ambulance Victoria will be out and about in communities, schools, public places, workplaces, community groups, town halls, teaching more than 5,000 people the life-saving skills needed around call, push, shock. These are simple events that any member of the community can attend and will give you life-saving skills.
1: Meanwhile, in 2024-25, Victoria achieved its highest cardiac arrest survival rate, with 44.4% of patients surviving a witnessed cardiac arrest to hospital discharge, the best in Australia and second best in the world. And an Australian has taken out the specialty winner title at the Golden Spurtle World Porridge Making Championships. Robert Reed's porridge cannoli, using a traditional recipe, earned him the gong. Mr. Reed spoke to the ABC about his dish.
4: I made a porridge cannoli, so it's pretty delicious. It's got porridge in it, it's got ricotta, it's got mascarpone, and it's with a masala snap twill to put around it.
1: And taking a look at sport, in NRL, Roosters captain James Tedesco has described winning the premiership in the role as the last burning desire of his career. The Roosters defeated the Knights last night, 19 points to 18, to take home their first premiership in 7 years. Tedesco was named the winner of the Clive Churchill Medal as the man of the match.
5: Around our offices, there's pictures of the greats, great captains who have won a premiership at the club, and I felt like that was probably the last thing I wanted to do in my career. That was a burning desire for me. And
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7: 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This is Norm McMillan with you for the next 4 hours. Great to have you on this Lilac Monday morning. And it's 9.2 degrees outside, folks. Cloudy, medium chance of showers. Light winds becoming west-northwest, 15 to 20 kilometres an hour in the middle of the day. And daytime maximum temperatures around 18 degrees.
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9: South Rock.

Great way to start the morning. There was Bill and Audrey looking back to sea. We have the Bellamy brothers up next. Forever ain't long enough. And Leslie Gore with Judy's Turn to Cry.

Yeah, it's Judy's turn to cry on this Lilac Monday. 8:14 is the time. We've got Tony Orlando and Dawn up next with Tie a Yellow Ribbon.

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0: Well, the volunteer duty rush of today, Lilac Monday, October 5, is, well, the drivers Mrs. S. Overton, Mrs. L. McNeil, Mr. R. Hicks, and Mrs. J. Healy. The meal preparation today was done by Mrs. S. Grummer, and we got helpers too. Mrs. J. Mitchell, Mrs. M. McAllister, Miss K. McCarthy, and Mrs. E. Mabry. And Goulburn thanks you for volunteering for such a worthwhile purpose. The time is 8:29. Albert Hammond's up next. It never rains in Southern California, and the Seekers with the carnival is over.

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6: We have Al Martino up next, folks. I Love You Because and Donnie Marie Osmond, Deep Purple.

Kirsty McBain, your federal member for Eden Monaro and your voice in Canberra. 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

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Our next song, folks. Arthur's Theme. Christopher Cross is going to do that for us. Then we'll have John Paul Young with Pasadena.

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0: Starting overseas, while visiting Kyiv, German Chancellor Friedrich Merz has called on Russia to end his forces' attacks on Ukraine and show willingness to negotiate, saying strikes on civilians must stop. Accompanied by Ukrainian President Volodymyr Zelensky, Mr. Merz visited the National Academy of Sciences, which was struck in a Russian drone attack last week. Speaking at the ruins, he described Russian attacks on civilian targets as daily war crimes and renewed his appeal to President Vladimir Putin.
1: This morning, on a peaceful Sunday, air raid sirens are sounding in Kyiv. I can only repeat it once again. Mr. Putin, put an end to this senseless war. We are ready for talks. We are ready to discuss bringing this war to an end. But these barbaric attacks on the civilian population of Ukraine must stop.
0: DW News with a translation there. Britain's Green Party has adopted a policy declaring that Zionism is racist. The move was made following a vote at the party's annual conference, where it was supported by most of the members present, but opposed by some of its leadership. The BBC's Nick Eardley reports.
2: This was a policy put forward by activists, but it's now officially Green Party policy. It defines Zionism as racist and says there should be a single Palestinian state in the Middle East. Members rejected a suggested clause which would have guaranteed Jewish members could not be penalised for being part of organisations that support Zionism.
0: Back home, authorities are urging Victorians to prepare for thunderstorm asthma season as grass pollen begins to take hold. People with asthma and hay fever are warned to monitor forecasts and take precautions on high-risk days. The state government expanded its epidemic thunderstorm asthma risk forecast system after Victoria experienced the world's largest epidemic thunderstorm asthma event in 2016. 10 people died as a result of the event, which caused breathing difficulties for thousands. As the Brisbane Olympics nears closer, the official emblems were made public earlier than organisers had originally planned. The leak came over the weekend, ahead of today's official unveiling, when the event's YouTube account briefly posted an emblem explainer video. They depict a pink cockatoo for the Olympics and a sulphur-crested cockatoo for the Paralympics. Speaking to the ABC, Organising Committee President Andrew Liveris says it's not all bad news.
3: The reality is that we are here and it's a phenomenal response that we've received. And today we're putting an exclamation mark on what everyone saw on the weekend. And what everyone's going to see today later in Brisbane on my way there this morning is fundamentally a massive community event where we're going to be talking about the storyline of what this emblem represents.
0: And hundreds of people travelled to outback New South Wales on the weekend to prove the sky is not the limit. Students from Australia, New Zealand and even India visited Broken Hill for the Australian University Rocket Competition. It sees engineering students build and test their own rocket ships, with some taking up to 2 years to prepare. And taking a look at sport, the Sydney Roosters have won the 2026 Premiership, their first in 7 years, with a 19-18 point win over Newcastle. The Roosters were trailing 12-0 just before halftime last night, dominating the second leg and holding on late for their 16th title. It ended a fairy tale run for the Knights, who went from the Wooden Spooners last year to enter the finals in seventh place. Captain Kalyn Ponga reflected on the loss.
4: I know this obviously hurts, and the ultimate goal is to win a premiership, and our fans want that so bad, but you look at the youth that's coming through, you look at our starting pack tonight and just things like that.
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8: Yes, have a look at the weather forecast of the day. It's 11.5 degrees now. It should reach 21. Cloudy today. No rain predicted tomorrow. It is mostly sunny. 21 degrees. Might be a little bit of rain. No rain on Wednesday. Partly cloudy, 6 to 17. Thursday, partly cloudy, 4 to 20 degrees. On Friday, mostly sunny, 5 to 24. That's warming up nicely. On Saturday, there's a shower or two, about 0 to 6 millimetres that day, 9 to 22. And they haven't got anything up for next Sunday, so it must be happening. But that is the weather forecast right up to date.
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9: Right now, ladies and gentlemen, please welcome to the stage the star of the show, Australia's King of Country, Slim Dusty.

Yeah, Slim Dusty is what country's all about. We've got another five in a row coming up right after the 9 o'clock news. It's now a dinosaur. Then we'll see here, do you think that I do not know? Dogs, Dust and Diesel's the third one. Dolly Dimple Dancers, number four. And Don't Fool Around Anymore by Slim Dusty. Sit back and relax to some great music.

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5: 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I'm here to be on a Monday afternoon between 2 and 4 o'clock with a great range of various types of music.
6: Yeah, great work, Bill. The time now is 9:23. Hope you enjoyed Slim Dusty program. Every morning I'm on Monday at just after 9 o'clock news. We have Los Indios Tapajaras with Maria Elena, and then we'll have the Easy Beats with Pretty Girl.

Well, a few things happening around in Goulburn today because it's Lilac Monday. As junior cricket on, which was cancelled due to rain, is now on at Car Convoy Oval at Eastgrove. So if you like to watch the junior cricket, it's on right now. And if you're feeling a little hungry, well, at Belmore Park has a free brekkie happening right now, as well as a community showcase. So get along there for a brekkie. Also a pet parade that's coming on at 2 p.m. And at 3 p.m. the closing ceremony, drawing of the raffle. And if you've got a ticket, you should be there to pick up your prize. That'll be good, won't it? 9:30 is the time. John Denver's up next with Rocky Mountain High, and we'll have Gilbert O'Sullivan, Alone Again, Naturally.

0: me.
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9:54 is the time, folks. We just listened to Broke Old Harem there with White a Shade of Pale. Next, coming up next is Charlie Rich with Behind Closed Doors.

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2: Good morning, I'm Alyssa Delfs. The Prime Minister, Anthony Albanese, has landed in Fiji for the pre-COP31 event ahead of the United Nations Conference of the Parties next month. But Australia could face scrutiny from its Pacific neighbours as the federal government considers approving a major coal mine expansion in New South Wales this week. Ministers and participants from more than 50 nations have confirmed their attendance at the four-day event, which is part of an Australian negotiated compromise. It comes after Canberra failed in its bid to host the world's biggest annual climate change talks. A critical incident has been declared after a man was fatally shot by New South Wales police after allegedly aiming a rifle at officers near Yass. Police were responding to reports a car had driven into a tree yesterday afternoon. At the scene, officers found a crashed Chrysler station wagon with the driver appearing to be unconscious in the car. When the officers approached the man to help him, he allegedly aimed a rifle at them before police shot him. He died at the scene despite resuscitation efforts by police. Overseas, the US Coast Guard has confirmed a private jet has gone missing while travelling to Boston from Bermuda with six people on board. The Federal Aviation Administration notified the Coast Guard overnight that it had lost contact with the jet, which is being used as a medical transfer aircraft. The Canadian Registered Air Ambulance jet had four crew members and two passengers on board when it departed Bermuda's L.F. Wade International Airport for the flight to Massachusetts. Four of the six people on board the flight were Canadian citizens, so Transport Canada is closely monitoring and working with authorities for search and rescue efforts. Supporters of Pakistan's jailed former Prime Minister Imran Khan have started a march toward the capital following the collapse of talks with the government. The Pakistan Tehreek-e-Insaf has been demanding the release of its leader, who's been imprisoned for 3 years. The BBC's Charles Haviland reports.
3: Khan supporters in their thousands flocked to Lucky Marwat in the hinterland of Imran Khan's stronghold province of Khyber Pakhtunkhwa, where his party still governs. From there, the march moved off, mainly in trucks, buses and cars, led by Provincial Chief Minister Sohail Afridi, who says they will gather a sea of millions as contingents from other districts join them. They demand the release and transfer to hospital of Mr. Khan, who denies the varied charges ranging from corruption to treason for which he's jailed. The authorities are blocking entrances to Islamabad with shipping containers.
2: And back home, Ambulance Victoria is working to eliminate the stigma around the use of automated external defibrillators on women this Shocktober. Data shows women are half as likely to receive a shock from an AED than men, finding bystanders hesitant to remove the woman's clothing to expose the bare chest and apply the AED pads. Executive Director of Regional Operations, Michael Giorgio, says AED pad-to-skin contact is vital and everyone deserves a chance at survival.
4: Because we know women are 50% less likely to receive a shock or CPR in the community. So this year, we want to reduce that stigma. We want to give every heart a chance and improve our already growing and improving cardiac arrest survival rates.
2: Every day, 21 Victorians suffer the medical emergency, but only 1 in 10 survive. And taking a look at sport in F1, Max Verstappen has won his first race of the season at the Bahrain GP after a rain-soaked event in Malaysia. Australian Oscar Piastri finished in 6th place, with compatriot Liam Lawson in 7th.
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7: Let's have a look at the weather forecast again for today. 13.5 degrees right now, and it feels like that. The dew point today was 9.2. The relative humidity was 89%. The winds from the north-northeast at 6.8 kilometres an hour, ranging up to 17.3. The pressure today was 1019.4 hectopascals. We've had no rain. And there's no fire danger rating, but there's a medium chance of showers and light winds becoming 15 to 20. And that is the weather forecast right up to date.
5: This weather forecast is brought to you by TCA Cooling and Heating of 30 Clinton Street, Goulburn. TCA Cooling and Heating is a proud sponsor of Ram FM. Are you ready for this week's Time Warp? Take it away, Norm.
0: Hell yeah!
5: Enjoy a 20-minute spotlight on one fantastic artist. This week, we're diving into the music of
7: Billy Joel. We're going to have a look at some Billy Joel songs. And at 5 minutes past 10, why not? The longest time is the first one, and you may be right is the second one.

William Martin Joel was born on May 9, 1949. He's an American singer, songwriter and pianist, commonly nicknamed the Piano Man after his signature 1973 song of the same name. Joel had a successful music career as a solo artist. In 2001 released a one-off studio album of classical music compilations. Joel is one of the world's best-selling music artists, with the fourth best-selling solo artist in the United States, with over 160 million records sold worldwide. His 1985 compilation album, Greatest Hits, Volume 1 and 2, is one of the best-selling albums in the United States. Isn't that great? Very popular man and songwriter. Coming up next is Still Rock and Roll to Me, and She's Always a Woman.

Time now, folks, is 10:23. We got one more Billy Joel song to play, Uptown Girl. And then we got the Lilac Queen right after this. Isn't that good?

0: You've just enjoyed 20 minutes in the Time Warp with Norm's Artist of the Week. Be sure to tune in again next week for another exciting artist featured on Time Warp.
1: Time now, folks, is 10:27. And guess what? I have the Lilac Queen inside the studio. Isn't that wonderful? Henny is the name, isn't it?
2: Yes, Henny here.
1: Good to see you. What was it like winning the Lilac Queen?
2: Yeah, I'm very proud of how Goulburn community supported me. To me, Goulburn is a city with a big heart. It has such a rich history and beautiful heritage. But what makes it truly special is its people and the strong sense of community. I love how proud people are of Goulburn and how everyone comes together, especially during Lilac time. That community spirit is something I'm really proud to represent as a Lilac City Queen.
1: I like you being queen. Are you going to go for it again next year?
2: We'll see.
1: We'll see.
2: You know, we rise 8,000 in just 5 weeks.
1: Oh, wow. 5 weeks?
2: Yes, in 5 weeks. So I thanks God for the blessing and His glory how I be in this journey with all a lot of love from my family, friends, and Goulburn community.
1: Yes.
2: So good.
1: This is probably the worst weather we've had.
2: No, that's beautiful.
1: So, today is wonderful.
2: Yeah. Now that people said, welcome to Goulburn.
1: Yeah.
2: Well, 1 minute sunny, 1 minute wet. Thunderstorm, 1 minute wet, yeah. So.
1: Well, if you bring the rain, I might keep in contact with you because we had to buy water. Now we got plenty.
2: Yeah.
1: So what are you going to do for the rest of the day? What's your next plan after you leave here?
2: Oh, this afternoon we'll have parade.
1: Oh, yeah, parade.
2: Yeah, I will be judge.
1: Oh, yeah.
2: I will be... look at how beautiful that the pet.
1: Yes.
2: With the dress up pet. So yeah, and then 3 o'clock will be raffle draw.
1: That's right.
2: Yeah. Do you buy a raffle ticket?
1: Yeah, closing ceremony, drawing of the raffle.
2: Yeah.
1: Yes.
2: I will draw the raffle. So 1,000.
1: At least I haven't got a ticket.
2: Price. Have you buy it yet?
1: No, I haven't bought a ticket.
2: You have time before 3 o'clock. Win 1,000.
1: Well, you know my name. Make sure you call my name in.
2: Yeah, give me your full name.
1: And what do we get? What do we get for if we win?
2: 1,000.
1: What? Oh yes, I'll be here. I'll win.
2: You
1: it.
2: Can buy petrol.
1: Yes, you can fill up the tank once.
2: Yes.
1: All right. Hey, thank you very much for coming on the show.
2: Thank you for having me.
1: And you're welcome here anytime. You don't have to be running for queen.
2: Thank you very much.
1: Okay, thank you.
2: And then just want to let you know, the fundraising is for Goulburn Inclusive Forum
1: it
2: and
1: is.
2: Lilac Festival because my heart is for disability people.
1: Oh, good on you. That's excellent.
2: Thank you.
1: Thank you very much.
2: Okay.
1: We got Terry Jacks up next with Seasons in the Sun.

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6: Yes, it has a great show too. 10:44 to time now with Bobby Finton up next, Blue on Blue, and the Carpenters, Yesterday Once More.

Wonderful voice of Karen Carpenter there. Great song yesterday once more. The time is now 10:50. 10 minutes to news time. I've been here nearly 3 hours. How fast that time goes. Hurricane Smith's up next, though. Babe, what would you say? Then Juice Newton with one of my favourites, Queen of Hearts.

Well, over in Belmore Park today, they had free brekkie. I don't know if it's still going. If it is, you're lucky. There's a pet parade coming up at 2 p.m. and at 3 p.m. the closing ceremony and the drawing of the raffle. So you might get a prize after all. And if you like junior cricket, which was cancelled due to rain the other day, is now on at a car convoy oval at East Grove. So if you like watching the youngsters do their stuff with cricket, it's on right now. 10:57 is the time. You need a song or two to take us up to news time, and it will be this one, Baldy Bash by Alicia Smith.

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2: Hello, I'm Alyssa Delfs. Legal cigarette sales have soared in Queensland after a crackdown on black market trade, while calls to quitline more than doubled, further bolstering the federal government's approach to illicit tobacco across the country. The state's sales rose by 55% in the first month after new enforcement laws took effect in November and remained at least 40% above previous levels for the next 6 months. That's according to data from the Illicit Tobacco and E-Cigarette Commissioner. Assistant Minister for Customs Julian Hill told the ABC it's good news.
3: States and territories can disrupt the crooks, and also importantly, as well as driving consumers back to the legal market, we also saw an encouraging spike in the 10 days after those big enforcement operations, a spike in Australians in those areas then calling the quit line and seeking help to give up smoking.
2: The Victorian opposition has unveiled plans to deliver up to 10 new or expanded patient transit lounges to free up hospital beds and get patients out of emergency departments. The $99 million plan will aim to improve the flow of patients and reduce ambulance ramping. Speaking this morning, Liberal leader Jess Wilson criticised Labor, saying they're not focused on delivering essential services.
4: This is a government under Ben Carroll Labor that isn't focused on delivering that quality healthcare. We've seen $200 billion worth of debt in this state, and the consequences of that is the fact that we're not seeing the investment into our health services. And that's why we have a 10-year economic plan to stop the growth of that debt and to start paying it back, because it's the only way that we ensure that our health services get the quality investment they deserve.
2: Overseas, the German Chancellor Friedrich Merz is in Ukraine on an unannounced visit. He's told President Zelensky that Ukraine could count on German support, while Mr. Merz has also promised more German assistance to bolster Ukrainian air defences. The BBC's Anna Pissarro explains.
5: Mr. Merz.